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0: 1100 WLW 1107. We roll till midnight tonight on the Wednesday night edition of the Midweek Crisis. I'm Dan Carroll. Joe Waddell running the big board in the 700 WLW Command Center. And it is time now to turn to my buddy Steve Oldfield. And I used to work with Steve at Fox 19, and he was a movie critic back in the day. He makes his own documentaries now, and he's also a professor at Thomas More University. And Steve Oldfield, whenever we lose someone who's famous, an actor, I always send you a text message. Hey, did you ever get to interview so-and-so? And yesterday it was Dolly Parton. And some are harder than others, but Dolly Parton, this one hits hard. This is a big one.
1: I totally agree. And you know, I have to say, I was thinking about it. I think what made Dolly Parton truly legendary, I don't think it's extreme to use that word at all or overdoing it, mm-hmm. is that everyone, Dan, loved her, and she could be friends with a huge variety of people. One of her friends, of all people, was Jane Fonda, because they did the movie 9 to 5 together.
0: Sure.
1: And Dolly was much more conservative leaning. She had a lot of friends in Nashville. A friend of mine is from a very wealthy family in Nashville, and there's a hotel there called the Hermitage. And Dolly would go to the Hermitage with all these very wealthy people. They had kind of an elite club. And they would have lunch together, and they would talk about everything from books to politics. And she hung out with, you know, the most elite, basically Republican people of Nashville. But yet

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2: Three staccato cries of Mayday and an eyewitness report of a mid-air explosion is about all that is known this morning of the British Columbia air disaster, which yesterday claimed 52 lives.
3: I really want to know what happened, and it makes me extraordinarily angry, but it's always been a big secret.
4: You look at the four leading suspects.
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1: If you're hearing this, you should be concerned about the Asian longhorned beetle, an invasive species that's destroying our trees. But you can help. Look for the signs and help stop the beetle.
0: Look up, look down, look around. Look up, look down, look around. In the trees and on the ground, 'cause the ALB must be found.
1: Some signs of the ALB are dime-sized holes on tree trunks, a sawdust-like material called frass, and the beetle itself, with a long black body and white spots.
0: Look up, look down, look around. Look up, look down, look around. In the trees and on the ground, 'cause the ALB must be found.
1: Learn all the signs and how to report them at AsianLonghornedBeetle.com. That's Asian Longhorned Beetle.
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3: Cost overruns and delays on a big county project with the 1130 Report. I'm Brian Combs, breaking down.
4: I know it's been a long road and we're not quite finished yet.
3: They were told they wouldn't have to put up with the sound of gunfire in their neighborhood after this year. Police firing range in Evendale is being relocated to Coleraine Township, but we are finding out today that project's running into cost overruns and long delays. The price tag's gone up nearly $20 million, and the completion date has now been pushed back to the fall of 2027. Hamilton County leaders say environmental reviews have taken longer than expected, and new tariffs have driven up the cost.
4: This has been very challenging related to all the pressures from the federal government side. Thank you to our partners for stepping in, because we need to keep this on track. The community is waiting for us to move the gun range out of the Evendale area that impacts the communities nearby in Lincoln Heights and Woodlawn in particular.
3: County is picking up the tab for most of the cost overruns, but the city of Cincinnati is contributing as well. There is also state and federal funding going into this project. You can see a design of what the new range is going to look like if you follow 700 WLW on X. Now, latest traffic and weather together.
5: 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Crews are working with an accident eastbound 275. It's before you get to 42. In Sharonville, the left lanes are blocked off. Traffic's now backing up past Mosteller to 75 and good for an extra 15 minutes. Southbound 75 slows just a bit out of Lachlan. Chuck Ingram, News Radio 700 WLW.
2: Here is the latest weather forecast from News Radio 700 WLW.
3: Going to be a partly sunny, hot, humid afternoon in the tri-state with a high today of 86, clear. Muggy tonight, low 68. Tomorrow, sunny, dry here with a high of 86. Bengals are in Philadelphia tomorrow, where it's going to be humid with a chance of thunderstorms. 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Right now, it is 79 degrees. Mount Orab man's dead after being struck by a car on State Route 32 in Union Township early this morning. That accident happened after 4 a.m. Not clear why 40-year-old Christopher Latchford was walking in the roadway. Hamilton County OVI Task Force announcing plans for a sobriety checkpoint that's going to take place tomorrow night in Fairfax. The exact hours and location will be revealed tomorrow morning. Race for Congress in Cincinnati, now a statistical dead heat. A new poll gives incumbent Greg Landsman a 3-point edge over Republican challenger Eric Conroy, but that's within the poll's margin of error. Same poll also asked voters in the 1st District of Ohio who they support in the race for Senate. Democrat Sherrod Brown has a 2-point edge over incumbent John Husted. On Wall Street, stock prices moving higher and trading today on Wall Street. The Dow's up almost 200 points. The NASDAQ up just over 300 points. Hamilton Westside All-Stars are moving on to the Little League World Series Finals. They won today in an elimination game to move on to the finals against Nevada Saturday at 3:30. Next update at noon. I'm Brian Combs, News Radio 700 WLW.
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5: Morning, what's up?
7: Hey, good morning. It is Thursday.
5: Wow, nothing gets past you.
7: Thirsty.
5: Good job. We're going to jump right into it this morning because I think it's really interesting. You know, you may spend some money upgrading your house, getting stuff fixed, painting, whatever it might be, or you go full in and go, hey, DIY, or hire someone to redo the bathroom or living or whatever it might be. And you think, well, I'm getting ready to sell, or it's going to, you know, it's going to reap dividends down the line. And you do these upgrades and then buyers are going, yeah, it's not the upgrades. There's a disconnect between what people who own homes think are upgrades and what buyers want.
7: Correct.
5: These days, right?
7: There is. And if before you, if you're a seller, a homeowner, before you start to do all of these big upgrades, mm-hmm. maybe giant painting projects,
5: yes.
7: that's going to cost you thousands of dollars,
5: yep.
7: it may be a very, very good idea to talk to a real estate agent who is in the know. And that's going to be me today, in the know.
5: Okay. All right. So let's start. What do you got? What are people saying no to in 2026 or about to be 2027?
7: I know. Well, the first thing is I am going to talk about painting. And it is important to neutralize.
5: Uh-huh.
7: But you don't have to have gray everything. The gray days

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9: 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This is going to be a little different. 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At some point, we'll talk about why I don't have a restaurant in New York City right now, kind of paining me, but I love my restaurants in Vegas. 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
10: WLW Sports Talk. Austin Elmore in for Lance McAllister. Already about halfway through. Dan Carroll coming up at 9 o'clock. Beautiful night in the tri-state tonight. If you're listening in your car, go ahead, put the windows down, man. Just listen to a little bit of this bumper music here. Roll the windows down. Maybe go smoke a cigar. I mean, this is what it's all about. Beautiful night in Cincinnati. Enjoy it. The gates of hell return next week, I believe. It's that false fall thing. You know, it happens every year where you get like 4 days in which it's like perfect and it feels like football outside and doesn't get hotter than like 79 degrees, low down to 60. And then next thing you know, it's 94 again. I feel like that's what's going to happen again next week. But I'm not a meteorologist. Anyways, I'm not trying to be a Debbie Downer about the Reds. It's just like they have done so much to infuriate me over the last year plus. And even I think like the last year, them getting into the playoffs, like I was hyped about that. I was really excited. But also I kind of knew that like they kind of backed in, right? Because the Mets kind of collapsed and then they got their faces bashed in by the Dodgers. And then I was drinking the Kool-Aid like crazy. I was all in on the Reds this year. I really thought they could do it. And there are some legitimate injury excuses, no doubt. But at the same time, it's like all the stuff that was supposed to work out has not worked out whatsoever. And so I'm just at this point of which I am so angry and tired and frustrated about them that I kind of feel like they're the Cleveland Browns of the NFL of Major League Baseball. Wow, I screwed that one up. Let me try it again. It kind of feels like they're the Cleveland Browns of Major League Baseball to where they just can't seem to get out of their own way. You know, that's kind of what it feels like. And I don't like rooting for that. And so you can blame ownership. You can blame Kroll. You can blame Francona. You can blame the players. The problem is that the blame, there's plenty of it to go around, and nothing seems to be getting better. I mean, you heard Charlie, and talking to Charlie, that like there's nobody at AAA that you feel like you can get something